Bacon. Thanks for spending your day here on the What's a Josh broadcast. The 20th day of August, and it is Thursday on National Bacon Lovers Day, National Hazy IPA Day. Ooh, that sounds good. And I love this. It's National Radio Day. Thank you so much for listening to your radio. If it's your day, if it's your birthday, happy birthday to you. And thanks for hanging out here on the What's a Josh broadcast.

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here on the What's a Josh broadcast. Now, if you know anything about me, you know this is right up my alley. So if you've ever been convinced that you saw a ghost or a UFO, that might be a good thing. A new Brazilian study suggests that hearing a voice when nobody is there, sensing an unseen presence, or experiencing an overwhelming feeling of awe are surprisingly common non-ordinary experiences, and they're often positive. Researchers surveyed more than 5,000 adults and found that most were awake, sober, and healthy when the experiences occurred. About 20% initially reacted negatively, which, yes, I would do that too, and 25% reported some distress. But roughly 51% said that experience ultimately had a positive long-term effect on their lives. Researchers say these experiences shouldn't automatically be viewed as either a mental health problem or a spiritual event. Instead, they may simply be unusual moments that people interpret in different ways. So my question to you, have you ever experienced anything like that? Floor is wide open. We'd love to hear from you over at whatsajosh.com. Click message me.

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1: Hanging on the What's a Josh broadcast. So we just had that story about a lot of people who see things they can't explain, have a positive experience with it. Just want to know if you've ever experienced anything like that. So we're talking like ghost, UFO, heard a voice, right? Anything happen that gives you the chills. Now, apparently it's more common than what a lot of people think. It's one of the more common, uncommon things. Got a message from Kevin. When I was 16, I was staying at my grandparents' farmhouse. I woke up and saw what looked like a man standing in the doorway. I blinked and he was gone. I've never forgotten it. One from Linda. After my father passed away, I smelled his pipe tobacco in my house for just a few seconds. Nobody in my family smokes. Maybe it was coincidence, but it brought me a lot of peace. These are great stories. Want to hear from you over at whatsajosh.com. Click message me.
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doing a little hangout today on the What's a Josh broadcast. Thank you so much for listening. We're talking about the unexplained things that you've experienced. Apparently, according to this survey, it's a relatively common, uncommon thing to happen to you. And most people walk away with a positive experience. Got one from Brian. My brother and I watched three lights over a cornfield that moved in ways airplanes simply can't. I still have no idea what they were. This was back in the early 80s before everyone had a drone. See, that's the thing. If you see something weird in the sky now, it could be anything. It could be a drone. It could be, what is that, Starlink or whatever that is that circles the Earth. But Brian, thank you for that one. We'd love to hear from you over at What's

0: That 90s Channel, all things 90s. You're on the What's a Josh broadcast. We're talking about the things that you can't explain that you've experienced. Maybe you heard a voice. Maybe you saw something. I've got one from Jason. I think most of what people have seen are normal explanations. Doesn't make the stories any less interesting, though. Rachel said, my grandma always said our old farmhouse was haunted. One night, the rocking chair started moving by itself. Maybe it was a draft, but nobody wanted to be the one to check. Yeah. I also got a message from Tracy. She said, Josh, give us some of your stories. We know that you do those videos. What's the most common thing you've experienced when you're doing your paranormal exploring? Ooh, I will give you one coming up. And if you're listening earlier, then you heard Linda already kind of explain what happened. Give me a couple songs. I will tell you all about it.
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Hanging on the What's a Josh broadcast. We're talking about that time you saw something you couldn't explain, whether it was a UFO, a ghost, maybe you heard something. A little while ago, somebody sent me a message and said, Josh, I understand you do paranormal videos. What's the craziest thing you and Tammy have ever experienced? So if you don't know about me, I've got a YouTube channel. It's called The Paranormal Exploring Project. And my friend Tammy and I, we go to these locations that are abandoned and said to be haunted, not to prove anything, but to see if we can have a similar experience that have been reported in these places before. And Linda pinpointed this earlier. One of the most common things that happens to us, mystery smells. So if you missed earlier, Linda said after her dad passed away, I smelled his pipe tobacco in my house for just a few seconds. Nobody in my family smokes. Maybe it was coincidence, but it brought me a lot of peace. We had that happen at a few locations that we've gone to. We did the Ohio State Reformatory. That's in Mansfield, Ohio. And we were in the residence area where the warden's family would live. And one of the things that we could smell was freshly popped popcorn. At Eloise Psychiatric Hospital, which is an abandoned hospital outside of Detroit, we could smell pipe tobacco. And we later found out that pipe tobacco was something that the patients were allowed to smoke back in the 60s and 70s. So it's pretty intense when you get these scents. And again, maybe it could be explained, maybe it's just in our heads, but that's what we've experienced. We'd love to hear from you over at whatsajosh.com.

0: Well, that's going to do it for the What's a Josh broadcast here on this Thursday. I hope you have a great rest of your day, and let's get all psyched up. Tomorrow's Friday, and I'll be here to get you through it right here on the What's a Josh broadcast. Have a great rest of your day.
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0: Did you know that the 45 RPM record was invented in 1948? 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
1: Welcome in. It's the Thursday show. How are you?
2: Thursday's my day off and my day job. Yeah.
1: Yeah. All right. Good.
2: That's... I work 4 days a week.
1: Lucky you.
2: 10 hours a day.
1: Okay, fine.
2: Or whatever. So, Thursday's my day job off.
1: Okay.
2: Day.
1: Well, that's good. Good for you.
2: Which is weird because I have to go back on Friday. But
1: that kind of nice sucks.
2: But it's a break, you know.
1: Yeah. Today is National Accessible Air Travel Day. Accessible air travel.
2: Oh, you mean like when they actually pay the air traffic controllers to come to work so there's more lights and it's all accessible?
1: I think that's what accessible is. Not acceptable. I think you're thinking acceptable. Accessible.
2: No, it's accessible. You know, so more people can access flights.
1: Okay. Sure. What?
2: What is it?
1: I don't know.
2: Oh, okay.
1: You think about accessibility, you think about, you know, I don't know.
2: Services for.
1: Keyboard, keystrokes, things like that. Accessible.
2: Visual screens and.
1: Yeah.
2: Yeah.
1: It's National Chocolate Pecan Pie Day today. Or pecan.
2: Pecan?
1: Pecan.
2: Chocolate pecan pie.
1: National Chocolate Pecan Pie Day.
2: I can have myself some of that.
1: Really? Chocolate pecan pie. Okay.
2: Depends on how you make it. But it depends. Well, it just depends on
1: depends on how you make it. Yeah. I got you.
2: Right. If it's got the, if some people do it with a, never mind. Go ahead.
1: Well, I don't know. I don't know how they do it. It's not, pecan pie is not really something that I have.
2: You're
1: a lot
2: not
1: of.
2: A big pecan
1: no,
2: pie.
1: No, I'm not. Person. Yeah.
2: I love pecan pie.
1: All right. Okay. It's World Mosquito Day. So if you're and extra tasty, they're after you.
2: Are we
1: you.
2: Supposed to celebrate that
1: I
2: today?
1: I guess. I don't know.
2: That's like saying it's World Cockroach Day.
1: No, no, it's not.
2: Those would
1: be two different. Those would be two different things. Three different things. No. It's also National Radio Day. Imagine that.
2: Imagine that.
1: Imagine
2: that.
1: National Radio Day today. So good on us, I guess. I guess that's what it is. Okay. Yeah. All right. Hey, the FDA says Target voluntarily recalled Up and Up fragrance-free baby wipes and Up and Up fresh cucumber-scented baby wipes after complaints of discoloration and FDA testing that found some nasty bacteria that can cause serious infections, particularly in newborns, infants, young children, and immunocompromised people. In vulnerable people, infection can potentially spread to the bloodstream and lead to sepsis or pneumonia.
2: I guess when you have parents who haven't been parents before and you have a newborn.
1: Yeah.
2: And this is really, really new to them.
1: Mm-hmm.
2: You have to wonder how many of them would like open a package and think, well, it's kind of odd, right. But I guess this is what I'm supposed to use.
1: Yeah, right, right.
2: Yeah.
1: Right. Anyway, Target, you know, of course, voluntarily recalled.
2: Good.
1: And I'd read somewhere that there was another manufacturer or their manufacturer that actually has other brands. I just don't have those available to us. So, you know, might want to check the website for the CDC, the FDA. They'll tell you who and what and where. All right, today's impossible trivia question. 29% of homeowners think it's rude if you ask this during a visit. 29% of homeowners think it's rude if you ask this during a visit to their homes. What would it be?
2: What's your interest rate? What's your house payment?
1: No.
2: What's your taxes?
1: That is rude, though.
2: But
1: all those are rude.
2: Oh, okay.
1: But not, no. Something a little less, yeah. Yeah. A little less important.
2: It's rude when you do this? No.
1: It's rude to ask.
2: Rude to ask.
1: During a visit to somebody else's house.
2: You want to swap wives?
1: Oh, wow. Where did that come from? Jeez. Wow.
2: It just happened.
1: No, that's not. Wow. Wow.
2: You want to swap kids?
1: No, where's your upside down pineapples?
2: I brought you one. You saw it.
1: An upside down pineapple?
2: Oh, that. Sorry.
1: What the hell?
2: No. I brought a little upside down pineapple individual case today.
1: Oh, made them yesterday. Pineapple cakes.
2: Yeah.
1: Not the same as the upside down pineapple symbol.
2: No.
1: The symbol of
2: I forgot about
1: wife
2: that.
1: Swapping everywhere. All right. Well, we'll get back to that. Meanwhile, it's time to get this show on the road. Oh, man, quick. Let's go.

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1: If you use AI to write something and hope nobody notices, Claude may soon start leaving fingerprints. Anthropic has begun watermarking text generated by several of Claude models, partly to comply with transparency requirements in the European Union's AI Act. Europeans have a bunch of acts, you know, and rules about stuff online, AI, stuff that we don't have here in the United States.
2: Stuff we don't have here. We're just like flying by the seat of our pants.
1: Right.
2: Yep.
1: And unlike a watermark slapped across a photograph, you won't actually see this one. Claude generates text by choosing words. Here's a word that you probably never heard of before. Probabilistically.
2: You know, I probably say that twice a day, every other day, but I don't know. But not today. You haven't said
1: probabilistically.
2: Probabilistically.
1: Yeah. Anthropic's system subtly influences certain low-stakes word choices, creating a hidden statistical pattern that can later indicate the text came from Claude. Interesting. And that has sparked controversy, as you can imagine.
2: Oh, goodness, yes.
1: It sparked the controversy. Markdown co-creator John Gruber argues that seemingly interchangeable words aren't necessarily interchangeable at all. Okay. Writers choose specific words for clarity, tone, and meaning, and he worries watermarking could compromise those choices. There's another wrinkle, too. The public currently doesn't have an accessible detector for Claude's watermarks, and AI detection technology itself remains unreliable. ZDNet's wonderfully inconvenient recommendation for avoiding AI watermarks?
2: Yeah.
1: Write it yourself.
2: Hey, there's a thought.
1: Yeah.
2: Type it yourself.
1: Yeah, yeah.
2: I was looking for a phrase the other day, and I couldn't find it, and you want to copy and paste it, which doesn't work half the time anyway.
1: Yeah.
2: It's like, okay, you know what? I'm just going to type it out.
1: Yeah. that old technology.
2: OGT.
1: Yeah. I mean, we've officially reached the point where technology's newest breakthrough is encouraging us to use less technology, if you will. My goodness. AI has finally invented its own scent from my iPhone. Next feature, Claude will sign your work. Love, Claude. Anyway, there you go. AI is generating all kinds of things. This is how it's taken over, people.
2: This is how it's done.
1: Yeah, make sure you write your own stuff from now on. How's that? Yeah, I'm too lazy too. Don't care.
3: 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Rachel and Ross, DJ and Steve, Keenan and Kel. Oh, wait.
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Going to come clean with some shower thoughts. Today's shower thoughts all about AI watermarks. Here, hold my completely Claude-written movie script. If AI writing has a hidden watermark somewhere, a college professor just felt a disturbance in the force. We spend years teaching computers to write like humans, and now we're teaching computers how to tell when computers wrote it. The easiest way to avoid an AI watermark is writing it yourself, which makes human beings the new premium feature. We used AI because writing took too much time. Now we'll spend that saved time checking whether the AI secretly signed our homework. Eventually, we'll all have AI that detects AI, AI that removes evidence of AI, and AI that detects the AI that removed the AI. Yeah. And somewhere, Microsoft Clippy is just watching all this thinking, and you people hated me.

0: Things you didn't know you needed to know today. Oh, but I read from the headlines, baby.
1: Real.
0: Yeah.
1: Lay it on me.
0: What an unplanned collaboration we just had there.
1: Collab.
0: During the Seattle Mariners' historic 22-0 loss to Milwaukee.
1: Oh, man.
0: Center fielder. I mean, he could be a center fielder, but probably a fielder would be better.
1: Okay.
0: Or center fielder. That's always a possibility.
1: Okay.
0: Julio Rodriguez caught a fly ball with the bases loaded, casually tossed it into the stands.
1: Uh-oh. I don't think things were done.
0: Yeah. There was a tiny problem.
1: Yeah.
0: That was only the second out.
1: You can't do that, man. You can't do that.
0: No.
1: No, because what happens?
0: That wasn't even a rookie mistake. That was just like... It would be like center...
1: So anyway.
0: So, the mistake allowed one run to score immediately, with another scoring on the next hit. And when you're losing by 19, apparently counting to three becomes advanced analytics. However, let's just say he caught the ball and kept it, and maybe they got one out, you know? Okay,
1: yeah, but everything was still in play.
0: Right.
1: Because...
0: But let's just say at that point in the game that he caught the ball, threw it to home base. Let's just say they got one out and that ended that. Well, you know what? It wouldn't have done them any good whatsoever because they're already 19 points behind.
1: Well,
0: 19.
1: I get it. But here's the deal.
0: He missed a bed.
1: The guy tagged up. And ran because the ball was in the stands. And if they would have been any more than one person on base, it would have just cleared the bases. Because you just have to tag up on a fly ball, on a sack fly. You know.
0: Oh, jeez.
1: That's all you gotta do. He threw it in the stands. Uh-huh. Anyway. Yeah, you know, everybody has a bad day. 22-0 is a bad day.
0: Julio Rodriguez will probably change his name to John Smith.
1: Yeah, something like that. Yeah.
0: And go and live in something like Yuma, Arizona or something.
1: Okay.
0: Tucson. There you go. Amazon plans to expand Prime Air drone delivery to nearly 500 U.S. cities and towns by the end of 2026.
1: I can't wait.
0: Really?
1: I want the drone to land at my house. We get so much Amazon that they should just like line up all day. Have drones dropping every couple of minutes. Like, yeah, right.
0: Like an aircraft carrier. There goes one. Look, there goes another one.
1: They use battery power, which doesn't use electricity or gas, really, other than to charge it. So, I mean, it's efficient until somebody shoots it down, which somebody's going to shoot them down. Not my problem. They have to re-deliver.
0: Yeah. You can imagine what porch pirates are thinking about
1: thinking surface-to-air missiles.
0: American Airlines is reversing course and bringing seat-back entertainment screens back to hundreds of single-aisle planes with installations beginning in 2028. Why 2028? Why?
1: Because it takes time. They have to design them. They have to be manufactured. Right. Yeah.
0: New systems will include movies, games, Bluetooth, and 4K displays. So finally something to stare at besides the back of Gary's head.
1: Well, but it's probably going to cost you. So, get out your credit card, right? There's very few things that are free on an airplane.
0: A 10-foot ball of real and synthetic hair called tumble hair has been rolling around New York City. It's actually a promotional stunt from a hair care brand, K18. So relax, New Yorkers. Your shower drain hasn't become sentient. But what if it did?
1: Oh, the tumble hair has been rolling around for a couple of days. Now we know. It's a promotional stunt. I thought it was something from the sewer. And there you go. There's some things you didn't know you needed to know today. Ripped
0: from the headlines.

0: first dates are supposed to be awkward, but there's awkward and then there's check please and possibly evacuate the building.
1: Oh, wow.
0: A viral Reddit thread asked people for the exact moment they knew there'd be no second date.
1: Oh, okay. All right.
0: Yeah. Some red flags are right before the appetizers.
1: Yes, they do.
0: One person had a date confidently explained that the moon is basically a smaller sun that turns on at night.
1: Oh, wow. Somebody needs to go back to school.
0: Can you imagine the blank stare that falls from the receiver?
1: Yeah, it's like, you're kidding, right?
0: and then it would be, excuse me, I have to go to the restroom.
1: That's true. And crawl out the window.
0: Yeah. Another refuse to visit Las Vegas because they believe they need a passport to leave California.
1: Oh, my God.
0: But ignorance wasn't the biggest problem.
1: No.
0: Okay?
1: No.
0: So several people encountered controlling behavior.
1: Yeah.
0: And one man told the server, I'll order for the lady.
1: No. We don't do that anymore, guys.
0: Another woman tried.
1: No.
0: Yeah.
1: See, no.
0: You know.
1: Yeah.
0: And she may say, go ahead.
1: That's fine. If she's okay with it.
0: Exactly.
1: Yeah, but usually on a first date, she's not.
0: Yeah.
1: First date, no.
0: Another woman had tried ordering a margarita. And her date then announced to the waiter, no. Or she announced to her and the waiter, no, you're having tea.
1: Oh, man. What the?
0: Yeah.
1: What?
0: Others had dates change their food orders without permission. Then came the people who simply, they basically told on themselves. One person went on a rant about never praising employees because compliments would give them big heads.
1: Okay.
0: Yeah, that's a red flag, though.
1: Oh, yeah.
0: And perhaps the strangest, someone invited a date over for dinner, cooked a meal only for themselves.
1: Oh, wow. It's like, here, you sit while I eat? Or maybe date's over before dinner? What are the scenarios in that?
0: The common denominator, it was not intelligence at that point.
1: No.
0: You lack of self-awareness, empathy, social judgment, and the list goes on.
1: Yeah, no kid.
0: I guess sometimes you need 3 days till you discover incompatibility, and sometimes the moon turns on.
1: Maybe it does.
0: Yeah.
1: Yeah. But it's not the sun. It's not a little sun.
0: It's not a little sun. And it's not made of cheese.
1: No. No.
0: And it's if it was made of cheese, you would have signed up for the astronaut program long ago.
1: Yeah.
0: A big hunk of cheese up there.
1: I'm hungry.
0: It's like a meal.
1: Give me some cheese.
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1: Smart people. Who needs them? No, I'm kidding.
2: Smart people, huh?
1: Apparently, no business. Highly intelligent people have hobbies too. Who knew?
2: Who knew?
1: They just occasionally make the rest of us feel like we're trapped in a graduate seminar. Somebody's identified six, count them, six activities that can be legitimate hobbies for highly intelligent people while being mildly annoying to everyone around them. Mildly?
2: Mildly?
1: Mildly? Hmm. Okay, number one, going down research rabbit holes. One innocent Google search becomes 3 hours studying the history of forks.
2: Forks? All right, forks.
1: I've been guilty of that.
2: Yeah?
1: Mm-hmm. Not forks, but other things.
2: Just, you know, Justin's like, oh, you know, I have a question. What was that?
1: 3 hours later.
2: Yeah.
1: And you're going like, oh, this looks like...
2: Well,
1: this.
2: You know what, though?
1: And you're not really on topic by the end of those 3 hours.
2: If you're into genealogy...
1: Oh, that can do it.
2: Oh, my gosh.
1: Yeah.
2: Going, doing your family, going, researching into your family tree, and because you get one name, it's like you get the rest of other names and other names of where they're from and blah, blah, blah. Pretty soon, you look like a gamer after 3 days. Or Raj a week after he's broken up.
1: Yeah.
2: You got pizza stains, you got pizza boxes, empty cans, sodas,
1: sit around in your underwear. Hair. Yeah, I got it.
2: Yeah.
1: Number two, legitimate hobby for highly intelligent people that might be mildly annoying to others, correcting people's mistakes.
2: Oh, okay.
1: Yep. Yeah, nobody likes that.
2: No.
1: Nobody likes that at all. If somebody makes a mistake, just ignore it. I don't think it does anybody any harm if you just ignore it. If they're going to keep making the same mistake, eventually they're going to get burned and they'll figure it out for themselves. They don't need anything. How about learning obscure languages or obscure subjects just for fun? Yeah, I love those people that do that. Overanalyzing books, movies, and TV shows. Okay, now I've been guilty of that a little bit.
2: Okay. Yeah.
1: But I tend to not tear apart highly intellectual things because I don't read, watch, or listen to them because it's just not my style. But I will tear apart a TV sitcom all day long about, overanalyzing this, that, and the other thing. Number five, doing complicated puzzles like, you know, crosswords, chess, riddles, logic problems, Wordle. No.
2: Smart people can do anything they want to. I don't care. That's fine. But as long as they understand that I'm not as smart as they are, and I don't want to get the look from them.
1: Yeah, I get that.
2: I don't want the look.
1: And they can't do everything because...
2: No, they can't.
1: Make them do push-ups. I'm telling you.
2: And I can't do a push-up.
1: Finally, number six, experimenting with everyday problems. A broken coffee maker isn't replaced. It's disassembled, tested, and subjected to a forensic investigation.
2: Yeah.
1: Yeah, those are six activities. Legitimate hobbies, if you will, for the highly intelligent that are mildly annoying to everybody around them. And there you go. This is Van Camp and Morgan.
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1: It's Thursday, kids. It's time for This Is Why I'm Broke Thursday. Yeah.
2: Mm-hmm. So many reasons.
1: To the internet mall, that is, thisiswhyimbroke.com. And find you some stuff that they have featured up there, you know, because, you know, we look for you.
2: We can.
1: We do. So here we go with this week's smattering. Hey, never leave bed again with the LiveTab refrigerator nightstand. 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Wireless charging keeps devices juiced. And a motion sensor light guides your 3 a.m. fridge raids. 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
2: Wow.
1: Yeah.
2: It probably is. How big is the drawer in the nightstand?
1: Well, 65 liters. Yeah. Right. Size of a cooler.
2: Yeah.
1: Hey, educate yourself with the Black Cat Knowledge Poster. 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An 11x17 wall upgrade that doubles as gentle peer pressure toward cat ownership. The Black Cat Knowledge Poster will set you back $13. 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
1: I'll throw that one in because I was thinking of you.
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1: You're welcome. 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
2: Oh my gosh.
1: The beanbag onesie gives you some seriously flattering junk in the trunk. 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
1: 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It pours cold filtered water right from your nightstand. 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
2: What about coffee?
1: Well, it's cold. First world problem, right? Meet your solution. The dispensing water lamp will set you back $175.
2: Oh my gosh.
1: But worth every penny, I'm sure. And that is why we are broke.
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0: Okay, it's time for some tasty bits.
1: Chocolat pecan pie.
0: Here's some things you probably didn't know yesterday. Your nostrils take turns doing most of the breathing. Every few hours, tissue inside one nostril swells while the other opens more. Then they switch.
1: This is kind of like a fish thing, isn't it?
0: It's called the nasal cycle.
1: The nasal cycle.
0: Meaning even your nose has shift work. Get it? Shift work? Before Samuel L. Jackson became one of Hollywood's most recognizable actors, he worked as an usher at Martin Luther King Jr.'s funeral in 1968.
1: Oh, wow.
0: Years later, Jackson would become one of the highest grossing actors in movie history, as we know.
1: Doing something like that, because you know that he ended up being at the funeral.
0: Yeah.
1: That's something that, I think, in my mind, it would just mark your life.
0: Yeah, probably. Yeah. Geese have tiny tooth-like structures called ptomia lining their bills and tongues. They're not actually teeth, but they're excellent for gripping and tearing food and excellent for making an angry goose look even more like it has unfinished business.
1: And it just kind of reminds you, you're in the wrong place.
0: Right, exactly.
1: At the wrong time.
0: And in medieval Europe, animals could actually be put on trial. Pigs, rats, and other creatures were accused of crimes, sometimes provided legal representation, and occasionally sentenced to execution or banishment.
1: Well, it just depends if they want breakfast or lunch or dinner.
0: Right. Imagine billing 6 hours because your client keeps eating the evidence, right? There you go. And those are our tasty bits for today.

0: Today's impossible trivia question. 29% of homeowners think it's rude if you ask this during a visit. It's rude if you ask your host this while you're visiting at their home. 29% of homeowners think it's rude.
1: Can I look around your house?
0: No, that's not it.
1: I don't know.
0: All right. Well, we'll come back.
1: It's going to be something weird. I know that.
0: No, actually, it's going to be something like you go, yeah, that makes sense. I mean, because it does make sense. Anyway. So, every generation eventually looks at the one behind it and says, what the hell's wrong with these people? Right? Now it's Gen Z's turn. Your Tango compiled 11 negative things boomers may believe about Gen Z that aren't necessarily true. Are you raising? Ready?
1: Ready.
0: Ready. Mm-hmm. Number one, that they're lazy. Gen Z entered adulthood facing high living costs and disrupted workplaces. So prioritizing work-life balance isn't necessary. Necessarily laziness. It's just not a priority. Yeah.
1: Some people can balance it better than others because some people have this high energy level.
0: Yeah.
1: And I don't understand where they get that.
0: All right. Negative things boomers believe about Gen Z that aren't necessarily true. Okay. How about that they hate print media? Print is actually enjoying a renewed interest among younger consumers, craving something beyond screens. Yeah, Gen Z is going to be the one to save print.
1: I think, though, that there's that whole hullabaloo about social media sucks, dangerous, so much social media, blah, blah, blah. And so there's a group of people that started going, oh, it's poisoning your mind. It's, you know, so it's a... Of course, there's a younger group that's going to come up and say, shh, be quiet.
0: All right. How about this one? They don't want to work. Well, Gen Z wants meaningful employment.
1: Uh-huh.
0: A survey found that 86% consider purpose important when choosing a job. But of course, needing to get paid also is a good reason to get a job. They don't want to talk to anyone. That also is not true. Growing up online and entering adulthood around the pandemic affected social development, but that doesn't mean that they don't crave connection.
1: That's true, yeah. Good
0: and they're bad at critical thinking.
1: Oh, no.
0: Technology and standardized education may have influenced certain skills, but that's hardly evidence an entire generation can't think.
1: True.
0: Today we're looking at negative things boomers may believe about Gen Z that aren't necessarily true. It's the main

0: It's time for our fast facts you can use if you can listen fast enough. So if you're ready, here we go.
1: Sure.
0: You ready?
1: Yeah. Why not? Okay. Let's do it.
0: Kids are twice as likely to have dry shampoo in their backpacks or lockers as opposed to the early 2000s.
1: Oh.
0: Did they have dry shampoo in the early 2000s? I don't remember.
1: Yes.
0: But kids didn't use it, did they?
1: I don't know. Kids were kids back then.
0: 28% of Americans have bought online while shopping.
1: Yeah.
0: Yeah. You don't go there to shop if you don't going to buy. You're going to buy.
1: Know, window shops. I mean, it's serious business, man.
0: I know, right?
1: Yeah.
0: Since 1970, the number of people who take a bath has dropped by over 70%. We are a shower society. We are indeed.
1: I would love to take a bath, but my bathtub is the size of a, I don't know, a big old water dish. It's just, you know, it's not real big.
0: 4 in 10 high school cool girls play organized sports today, compared with 7% that did it in the 1970s. So 40% versus 7%. I did the math. 33% of married men say that they've borrowed their wife's deodorant.
1: Powder fresh, huh?
0: Yeah, but I like it too. Spilling food or drink on your clothes is the number one thing that will put you in a bad mood in the morning. Truth,
1: yeah.
0: Parents say hurry up to their kids on average about 540 times during the school year.
1: Truth. That's about 530 times too many.
0: Yeah, but they do. The average family only uses about 8% of their TV channels. Also true. More traffic accidents occur on Fridays than any other day of the week because people aren't paying attention to what they're doing.
1: I thought
0: on
1: it was, wasn't it Monday or Wednesday?
0: No, Fridays.
1: It is Friday. Yeah. Okay. Yeah. All right.
0: The longer a couple is together, the less they argue about their exes.
1: I would hope so, yes.
0: Yeah, you would hope so. About 1/3 of us agree that we never break into a sweat at the gym. Wow, I don't know about that. I get a sweat just walking from the car to the gym. According to a recent study, men start turning into their fathers at the age of 38.
1: Oh my goodness.
0: The number one sign a man is becoming his dad, he falls asleep in the living room at 38.
1: Wow.
0: And finally, on average, it takes about 2.5 years for a couple to get engaged.
1: Two and a half years
0: on average. And there you go. Those are our fast facts you can use for today.
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0: Friday on the big show. Hello, welcome in.
1: Welcome, and welcome to you and you and even you.
0: Even you? Even me?
1: Even me.
0: Even me? Wow.
1: Yeah.
0: Okay. I'm stuck there on that whole me, you thing. Which one is it? You or me? Or both?
1: Well, if I was saying for you, but otherwise I'm saying it about me.
0: Okay. All right. I get you. Today is National Brazilian Blowout Day. okay. All right. Brazilian, first off, right? We know what a Brazilian is.
1: Yeah. Yes.
0: We really don't have to explain that here.
1: No.
0: But it's different than a blowout. A Brazilian blowout has to do with the other part of your body, which is your head, right?
1: Yes. It is. Absolutely, sir.
0: Yes. I mean, anyway. It's National Senior Citizens Day today. Salute to all the senior citizens.
1: Salute.
0: Listening up and down the Atlantic and Pacific seaboards and across the world.
1: What about the middle of the United States?
0: Them too.
1: The Great Plains and all that stuff, yeah.
0: Yeah, we salute them all. I just wanted to sound military when I said up and down the seaboard.
1: I wouldn't call that military.
0: Well, it kind of is when you think about it. To all the ships at sea. Listening on Starlink.
1: Oh.
0: It's National Spumoni Day. Spumoni.
1: Okay, Spumoni. I got it.
0: Now, yeah. I don't think I've ever had any.
1: I've never had it. Explain what it is.
0: Well, okay, so it can be a number of things. It can be molded gelato in layers, like a Neapolitan, but they use usually like pistachio ice cream and like cherry ice cream and like chocolate ice cream. That's a Spumoni.
1: Where has it been all my life?
0: I know, right?
1: Yeah.
0: Yeah. And don't you just love pistachios? I mean, I was going to say...
1: I do love pistachios.
0: I was going to say spitachios. I said pistachio. Did I say it right? No, I screwed up again. Pistachios.
1: Pistachios. See, you got me good.
0: It's like caterpillar. Caterpillar? Oh, man. This is the things you're supposed to avoid.
1: Pistachios. And... Paschetti.
0: Oh, there's another one. Yeah. We could do a whole show on, kids mispronounce words like paschetti. How old were you before you could say the word spaghetti?
1: I don't know.
0: I think I was like 10. I think I said paschetti till I was 10. But I have a really good memory for way back in the day.
1: I don't remember.
0: Back in the dark ages.
1: We didn't have a lot of spaghetti.
0: The ice age. You didn't have spaghetti?
1: Not a lot.
0: Dude, it was like every week at my house. Every week at my house we had spaghetti. Paschetti. Anyway, today's impossible trivia question. Popular appetizer or sometimes meal was named after its creator in Ignacio Anaya. And from that name, you would get kind of what his nickname was, Ignacio Anaya. He invented this food. Popular appetizer, sometimes it's a meal. What could it be? Named after his nickname.
1: What's his nickname?
0: I'm not going to tell you. Oh. It's the name of the food. But his real name was Ignacio Anaya.
1: Well, there's shrimp cocktail.
0: I doubt they named him shrimp cocktail.
1: there's soup.
0: I know one guy named Soup.
1: Anyway.
0: That's our impossible trivia question today. Give that some thought while you're thinking about that. It's time to start the show. Here we go.

0: It's that 90s channel. All things 90s.
1: Apparently, even How to Dad gets a generational software update. Ask 4 generations what makes a good father, and you'll get very different job descriptions. Like baby boomers, who lean toward the traditional model that dad is provider and protector. Keep a roof over everybody's head. Food on the table.
2: Hey there, Tarzan.
1: Make sure nobody touches the thermostat. Turn off the lights when you leave the room. Gen X, many of whom grew up as latchkey kids, shifted toward wanting dads who are present, hands-on, and nurturing.
2: Okay.
1: Basically, you know, thanks for paying the mortgage, Dad. Could you also come to my baseball game, please? Yeah. No, seriously. Millennials made parenting a bigger piece of their identity. They emphasize mental health, communication, and emotional openness, and are more likely to prioritize their kids over career advancement.
2: Okay.
1: All right, I get that, right? Millennials. Yeah. That's what they're all about, right?
2: Right.
1: And then there's Gen Z, which appears to be building Dad 4.0.
2: Okay.
1: They want fathers who are warm and emotionally available, but are also willing to establish rules and boundaries while letting kids make their own mistakes. And then Gen Alpha. They're still kids, so we don't yet know yet what kind of dads are going to be. Maybe they'll want emotionally available fathers or just one who stops appearing on their TikToks. So it's like, stop it, Dad. I don't want you coming
2: the
1: in here.
2: The TikToks have eyes.
1: Get out of my TikToks. Get out of my DMs. You're embarrassing me, man. Finally found some place where adults don't hang out. And then you start coming in. Anyway, every generation agrees on one thing. Their parents screwed up something. So,
2: well, yes.
1: We're all products of that. Anyway, it's Van Camp and Morgan.
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It is time for me to jump in the shower and get clean and come clean with some shower thoughts. 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Here, hold my worn out ATM card. Every generation of dads is basically a software update designed to fix bugs introduced by the previous version. Boomer dad said, "I put a roof over your head." Millennial dads asked, "But how does the roof make you feel?" Generation X dads became more involved because they remember childhood as 3 hours alone, a frozen pizza, and instructions not to answer the door. Parenting evolves mostly because adults eventually realize, you know that thing dad always did? Yeah, I'm not doing that. And someday Gen Alpha will blame their parents for talking about their feelings.

0: All right.
1: Ripped from the headlights.
0: Ripped. We're ripped, man.
1: God, we've been ripping. All right. Hope you weren't saving up.
0: For what?
1: The United States is now reportedly piling on debt at a rate of more than $90,000 every second.
0: Wow.
1: Yeah.
0: Could I have some of that? Hey, government. I'd love to have some.
1: Yeah, especially since they don't need all of it.
0: Well, they do need all of it.
1: Somewhere a government account is just quietly closed Excel and went home.
0: Yeah, right? I mean, God, Lord.
1: Even celebrity producers aren't safe from scammers.
0: From scammers?
1: Scammers, yep.
0: Yeah.
1: Crooks are reportedly impersonating hosts, including Amy Poehler, Terry Gross, and Nikki Glaser, in schemes targeting people in Hollywood. Finally,
0: really?
1: Yeah, so finally a guest invitation where the real crime isn't having to listen to the podcast.
0: Well, you know, that swatting thing was real popular.
1: Yeah, which they did.
0: You know, where they go, you know, get all the police involved.
1: Yeah.
0: And, you know, I don't know. I don't know if there's ever been these swatter things where they get all the police to go look at, you know, a famous person's house, and then they deplete the, you know, and they can break the rules or commit crimes or whatever. I don't know. That's kind of a movie thing, isn't it?
1: You know, well, you would think so, but then again, at the same time, where did they come up with the idea? Could it be
0: Well, they probably got it from the movies. Yeah. Hollywood is that way.
1: Like, ooh, that's a good idea.
0: Yeah, Hollywood basically invented the chase. I mean, come on. How many people, well, you know, there are all those guys that were like out there back in the 40s and going like, yeah, you're not going to get me, coppa. See? You're not going to get me. But now, you know, it's like there's still some coppers laying around that can, you know, at least patrol the streets, Santa Monica Boulevard, while you're, you know, swatting some famous person's house like Justin Timberlake. Anyway.
1: Amazon may have accidentally jumped the gun with Jason Statham's new action thriller, Mutiny.
0: Mutiny?
1: Apparently making it available on Prime Video and ahead of its official theatrical release today.
0: Oh, no. Oh, no. That was a bump. Oh, man. Somebody's going to get
1: it. Faux
0: pas. Can you believe that? Sure, we don't want this movie to succeed. Let's put it on Prime.
1: Goodness. Marilyn Monroe is getting the Barbie treatment.
0: Wow.
1: Mattel is making what would be Marilyn's 100th birthday with a Barbie signature doll inspired by her look in the 1953 musical Gentlemen Prefer Blondes.
0: Gentlemen Prefer Blondes. Is that the one where the skirt blows up? I don't remember.
1: Yeah.
0: Okay. Well, if that's the Barbie they do, that's really appropriate for young ladies to have and play with at the age of 8, isn't it? A sex symbol from the 1950s. Okay. All right. There you go. And those are some things you didn't know you needed to know today. Ripped
1: from the headlines.

0: And now, for today's edition of All the News You Could Care Less About, here's your reporter, who you also could care less about.
1: Mariah Carey, who we don't ever have in the news, Mariah Carey is doing something that nobody would have predicted back in 2001.
2: What's that?
1: Celebrating glitter.
2: Oh, no. Wasn't that the thing that gave her a meltdown? She had a nervous breakdown in 2001?
1: Yeah, well, that was the person, like Tommy Guy or whoever he was.
2: Oh, whoever she was, yeah, the manager. Yeah. Still, it was the non-success of glitter, I think, that got her to kind of have a breakdown. And then she went away for a while.
1: When did she go away for a while?
2: She went away for a while, and then she came back, Nick Cannon made a couple of kids.
1: I think she was gone at least 6 months.
2: Oh, she was gone,
1: longer than that?
2: Longer than that. She was out of the limelight, I think, for a year.
1: Well, if you don't remember glitter, or you just didn't
2: I
1: did. Yeah. Congratulations on successfully suppressing the memory. The 2001 movie was savaged by critics, bombed at the box office, with the film unfortunately arriving shortly after the September 11th attack.
2: Okay, so that could have been an excuse. Yeah. But it never gained traction after that. Not even,
1: I don't think there's a lot of things that didn't gain traction after that. That was
2: No, but I mean, anyway.
1: Yeah, I got you. I got you.
2: You got me?
1: I do.
2: You feel me? All right.
1: So the soundtrack didn't, alleviate it either.
2: No, of course not.
1: Yeah, she was. It also.
2: In fact, I remember nothing from the soundtrack. I can't remember anything. That's how unremarkable it seemed to be. Yeah. Huh. No, seriously. She was at the height of her, her career at this time, and she has a bomb smack in the middle of it.
1: Fate is weird. Life is weird.
2: Yeah, life is weird. Yeah.
1: It is.
2: Yeah, I get it.
1: But then something weird happened.
2: What's that?
1: In 2018, Mariah's fans launched the hashtag Justice for Glitter campaign.
2: Oh, jeez.
1: right? Sending the soundtrack all the way to number one on iTunes.
2: Wow.
1: 17 years after its release.
2: 17 years, 18 to 2001. Yeah. I did the math. Okay. Yes. Wow. That's crazy. I had no idea.
1: Well, just because she left the pop world, the girl could still sing, and she kind of went more to the R&B.
2: She was looking for a place.
1: And that's where she was winning her.
2: You know what, though? I mean, late 90s and early 2000s, that was still her. That was her magic time. And so she had a few missteps.
1: Well, Mariah, she said if someone had told her back in 2001 that she'd someday be ironically celebrating glitter.
2: Ironically.
1: She would not have believed them at all.
2: At all.
1: So I guess congratulations are in order.
2: Okay.
1: Even though I haven't ever heard the album all, so anyway.
2: Okay.
1: But she says if all that didn't happen, she would not have, well, first off, she wouldn't have believed anybody, but she wouldn't have been where she is today. So congratulations, glitter.
2: Yeah.
1: At least it took 25 years for everyone to stop pointing and laughing. And although the movie is still sitting quietly in the corner, it's saying, what about me?
2: What about me? In the corner.
1: Yeah.
2: It's Van Camp and Morgan.
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0: We get to the end of a long work week, and you know, we just want to kind of sit back, relax, and enjoy a few dad jokes told by a robot.
1: Oh, sure.
0: And that's what we do. Every Friday, we bring you our AI dad jokes. We're going to bring in our AI bot.
1: Cove.
0: These names. Who gives them these names? You would think they're smart enough, you know, to write jokes.
1: Uh-huh.
0: You'd think they were smart enough to give themselves real names. Anyway, we've got a message from Cove today about the type of dad jokes. We're ready for our AI dad jokes, but first, let's welcome in Cove. Hello, Cove.
2: If loving your job makes you healthier, let's test it with some AI dad jokes this morning. Because nothing says passion for your work like groaning on cue.
0: Yeah, no, that's absolutely right. Let's groan on cue. All right, if you're ready, okay. Today's theme is dad jokes, AI dad jokes about working. Here's joke number one.
2: If loving your job improves your health, explain why I need coffee just to make eye contact.
0: Okay. Joke number two.
2: My coworker said, do you work to live or live to work? I said, I live to afford snacks at work.
0: Okay. Dad joke number three.
2: I told my boss I needed a raise because I love my job. He said, great, love is priceless. HR said, exactly.
0: And dad joke number four.
2: They say if you love what you do, you'll never work a day in your life. So apparently, I work every single day.
3: This is a sad, sad day.
0: Which one's it gonna be?
1: This one's kind of hard because he's done better in the past.
0: I don't know. I thought the HR one was good.
1: That's probably the best one.
0: Yeah.
1: Yeah.
0: Number three. Here we go. Today's winner.
2: I told my boss I needed a raise because I love my job. He said, great. Love is priceless. HR said, exactly.
3: This is a sad, sad day.
0: Thank you, Cove, for our AI dad jokes for this week. It's Van Camp and Morgan.

0: It's Friday, kids. You know what that means? It's called F My Life Friday.
1: F my life and F it up. Yeah.
0: Yeah. So we check out the fmylife.com website for some confessionals. We've got, of course, pulled the only ones that are safe for radio. There's a lot that are not.
1: And seem relatively real.
0: I don't know if they're real.
1: I don't know
0: if it's real or not, but this is exactly what they come off the website.
1: Life is strange. And the strange things can happen. So,
0: right, sure. Yeah. Here we go. Today's bevy. Today, I spent 10 minutes on the phone with tech support before realizing my broken printer was unplugged behind the desk. The agent...
1: I've had some similar things happen at times. It has, yes.
0: The agent waited silently while I checked everything. I was too embarrassed to admit what happened, so I just hung up. FML. I would do the same thing.
1: Oh, you know, it works now.
0: I would do the same. Yeah. Today, I spent 10 minutes passionately explaining something on the board while my class was unusually quiet, which, when I turned around, half the students were trying not to laugh. The marker was completely dried out. The board was blank. I basically gave a TED talk to a wall.
1: Nice.
0: FML.
1: You couldn't tell when you were writing.
0: I was going to say, most people look at their... I don't buy that one. Today, I tried helping at a cafe by stacking my plates. Everything suddenly slid off and crashed to the floor. The entire restaurant went quiet. The server walked over and kindly said, "You don't have to do that." FML.
1: Because he stacked his plates. See, I didn't know that for the longest time.
0: You're not supposed to. Certainly, you're not supposed to stack. A big stack's going to lose balance and fall off the table. And today, I cleaned my apartment wearing noise-canceling headphones. Apparently, I'd been singing at the top of my lungs for nearly an hour. My neighbor finally knocked on the door just to ask if everything was okay. No, we're just slaughtering lambs in here. FML. There you go. And those are our FMLs for this week.
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0: It's time for some tasty bits.
1: I'm having some spumoni.
0: I've never had spumoni, really,
1: and today's the day.
0: Today's the day.
1: Yeah.
0: Here's some things you probably didn't know yesterday. The median age of the world's population is 29.6 years.
1: Really?
0: Half the world's population is older and half is younger. Japan has the highest median age at 46.3 years. Wow.
1: Wow.
0: The African country Niger has the lowest at 14.9 years.
1: Jeepers.
0: Yeah. There are only two pairs of escalators in the entire state of Wyoming. They are both in banks in Casper, Wyoming.
1: Two escalators. In the whole state.
0: Yeah.
1: Huh.
0: The guy who started the tradition of holding up John 3:16 signs at football games in the 1980s is now serving three life sentences for taking a maid hostage at a hotel. Wow. Dude. Do unto others, right? The most effective cure for hiccups, according to doctors, is inserting a finger into the rectum. Rectum hell killed him. No, that's an old joke. Sorry. And finally, well, the first phone book was published in New Haven, Connecticut in 1878. It only had 50 numbers for all 50 people who had phones at that time. Well, and those are
1: but
0: some.
1: But how many are there now?
0: Well, I don't know.
1: You
0: ask me these questions, I have no idea. No. And now that's our tasty bits for today.

0: Today's impossible trivia question. This is a very popular appetizer and sometimes a meal named after its creator, Ignacio Anaya. What was his nickname and what's the food called?
1: A nickname for Ignacio would be Iggy. I'm thinking about his potato skins.
0: I think you're in the right vein towards what type of food it is. It's not potato, but it's that kind of food, bar food, if you will. Could be. Could also be a meal.
1: Pretzel bites.
0: No. Okay, so there's a story going around about these teens who got stuck on a ride, right? 50 feet in the air they were. The ride stopped about 28 people hung upside down.
1: Ouch.
0: This was at the Oaks Amusement Park in Portland, California. It's called the Almost or Atmost Fear Ride.
1: There was quite a bit of fear. Well, they hung upside down.
0: Yeah.
1: And then fire crews had to get up there and get them.
0: Yeah. Yeah.
1: It was the one that just stopped last week or so?
0: Yeah, right.
1: It was the big Ferris wheel?
0: Yeah. Just crazy.
1: Or not Ferris wheel. It was just some other roller coaster or something.
0: Yeah.
1: They had to go up and get them and get them out of the cars. Yeah.
0: Well, during the ordeal, riders reported screamed, cried, vomited, even passed out. Well, you know, because they're hanging upside down. One teen described it as the highest terror I had ever felt.
1: Oh, yeah.
0: Both say they continue experiencing anxiety and post-traumatic stress.
1: I'm sure.
0: They sued the park for negligence. Their attorney says the park and ride manufacturer denied liability for nearly 2 years before admitting fault shortly before trial. So you want to know how much money these guys get?
1: How much?
0: They've been awarded $275,000 to hang upside down for an hour.
1: That's it, huh?
0: Well, that's quite a bit of money, think about it.
1: Well, it's like
0: they got
1: on a
0: theme park ride, you know, and they got to pay everybody that was on that train. So, yeah.
1: Yeah.
0: Well, you know. Hey, nothing says family fun like $275,000 worth of therapy because it's going to get needed. It's Van Camp and Morgan.
1: How does he own so many restaurants?
0: Who?
1: Yeah.

0: It's Friday.
1: Yeah.
0: And that means it's time for Normal or No.
1: All right.
0: Vacation, staycation edition.
1: Okay. All right.
0: All right. If you haven't taken your last minute vacation for summertime, you know, we're gonna just gonna give you just some tourist tips, right? Or vacation tips. Normal or nope. You need a vacation to recover from your vacation.
1: Yeah, every time.
0: Yeah.
1: Every stinking time. Yeah, that's normal.
0: I used to always go back to work right when I get the day after I get back. Forget that. I've learned the last couple of times. It's like, that's...
1: Why go on vacation? Just more work to do when you get back.
0: Well, the work's going to be there the next day, too.
1: That's true.
0: So make sure you're taking an extra day.
1: All right.
0: All right. Normal or no?
1: Yeah.
0: You'd rather take several long weekends throughout the year than one big week-long vacation.
1: No. I'm going to say no. I like the lots of holidays during the year, but I don't think they compare to having a whole week off.
0: Two,
1: depending. So I'm going to say no.
0: Normal or no?
1: Uh-huh.
0: When you're on vacation, you still check your work email every day.
1: Have you met me? That's a normal.
0: That's a normal.
1: Yeah.
0: It's a normal.
1: That's a normal.
0: Normal or nope?
1: Uh-huh.
0: Your ideal staycation means doing absolutely nothing productive for several days.
1: Oh, that's a normal. Yeah. If I can get time off, I'm like Vegematic.
0: Vegematic. All right, normal or nope?
1: Uh-huh.
0: You'd rather spend vacation money on a really nice hotel nearby than airfare to somewhere far away.
1: No, I think that's a dope. I mean, I'm all for the experience. So if it's far away, great. If it's close, that's great too. But I mean, you know, I'd much rather be going away.
0: Yeah. Normal or nope?
1: Yeah.
0: You deliberately avoid tourist attractions because you refuse to stand in line while you're supposed to be relaxing.
1: Yeah, it just depends what the attraction is. Yeah, I mean, you know, I can't say that's both normal and nope. I hate standing in line, but I will do it to ride Rise of the Resistance a couple of times. I guess I could get the Lightning Lane. Yeah.
0: Well, and that's the hope is that, I mean, do you buy one Lightning Lane for the whole
1: Depends
0: day?
1: On which ride. Rise of the Resistance is, one Lightning Lane by itself. Yup.
0: Okay. Normal or nope, lastest, but not leastest. You've returned from vacation with more credit card debt than souvenirs.
1: Yes, that is true. Any vacation comes with a modicum of debt. So anyway, there you go. That's our normal notes for this week.
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0: Today's impossible trivia question. This popular appetizer, sometimes meal, was named after its creator, Ignacio Anaya. What was his nickname?
1: Iggy? Nasi? Nasio?
0: Not food. Food.
1: Well, if it's Nasi or Nasio, that would be Nacho.
0: And ding, ding, ding, that is correct. His nickname was Nacho. And he's the guy who invented it. Ignacio Anaya developed the nachos. Not, by the way, not native to Mexico. Native to Texas.
1: There's a place called Sharky's.
0: Yeah.
1: And Sharky's will bring you out a nachos on a big pizza pan.
0: Yeah. Oh, yeah.
1: That's a meal.
0: That is a meal.
1: Yeah, we split it, and it's a meal.
0: Hey, your glasses may help you see younger people, but apparently they can also make you look older. Eyewear experts say choosing the right frames can actually create the illusion of lifting the face, emphasizing the eyes, and even disguising puffiness and dark circles. But one suggestion is to avoid automatically choosing subtle, rimless glasses because you're getting older. Experts say those styles can wash out the face, while slightly bolder frames add definition. And shape matters too, by the way, because gravity eventually starts treating our faces like a long-term renovation project. Soft cat eye frames and designs that angle upward can draw attention toward the eyes and cheekbones.
1: But I don't like the cat frame. I just don't. That's so, what, 60s, 70s?
0: No, I don't know. I see it a lot these days. Anyway, don't overcorrect. Huge, heavy frames can overpower your face, slide around, and make your glasses the first thing that everyone notices. But you don't. That's really not what glasses are all about.
1: No. But any attention is good attention, right?
0: I guess.
1: Yeah.
0: And consider black frames. As hair and skin pigmentation lighten with age, stark black can sometimes emphasize shadows and under-eye circles. Softer colors may be more flattering.
1: Okay.
0: Yeah. All right. Experts also recommend actually moving your face while trying frames on. Smile. Look down. Turn your head to the side. Make sure they don't hit your cheeks or the side of your face or slide down. Anyway, the bottom line is don't try to hide your glasses. Make them part of your look. Because, you know, that's what it's all about is your look.
1: She's got the look.
0: Uh-huh. Uh-huh. It's Van Camp and Morgan.

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0: it's time for Van Camp and Morgan's birthday extravaganza.
1: Let's do it. Let's do this.
0: Are you ready, Freddie?
1: I am ready.
0: Kim Cattrall.
1: From Sex and the City, among other things. She's in a lot of stuff, including that commercial for feminine products for years. Kim, is she 70 today?
0: Kim is 70.
1: All right.
0: Strong start. Carrie Ann Moss.
1: Carrie Ann Moss from the Matrix movies. Let's see. Carrie Ann has got to be 58.
0: 59.
1: All right.
0: Alicia Witt.
1: Alicia Witt from 2 Weeks Notice. And she's in all the Hallmark movies. She was in Sybil, too. She's 50, right?
0: 51.
1: Okay.
0: And Brody Jenner.
1: Brody Jenner from The Hills, and whose dad is, or stepdad is pretty famous. Right? David Foster.
0: David Foster. That's his stepdad.
1: His dad is Caitlyn Jenner. Brody is 43 today.
0: 43.
1: All right.
0: Amy Fisher.
1: The Long Island Lolita. She became famous for shooting Mary Jo Buttafuoco, wife of Joey Buttafuoco, back in the 90s. Amy's got to be rotting in jail in 51.
0: Amy Fisher, I hate to tell you, is 52.
1: Oh, okay.
0: All right. Olympic legend and what was the fastest man in the world for a stint, quite a long stint actually, Usain Bolt.
1: Usain Bolt. Yeah, no kidding. For a runner.
0: Yeah.
1: Usain, I think, is like 40, right?
0: He is 40, the big 4-0. From the country world, Casey Musgraves.
1: Casey is 36.
0: 38. The drummer from Journey, Steve Smith, is...
1: 72?
0: Yes.
1: All right.
0: If you don't have this one, I'll take your card away. About Jackie DeShannon.
1: Put a little love in your heart. Did you know she co-wrote Betty Davis Eyes? Yeah.
0: I did not know that.
1: Yeah, Jackie DeShannon is 85 today, I think, right?
0: You're correct, sir. And lastest, but not leastest, we are family, Kim Sledge.
1: From Sister Sledge, Kim is 69 today.
0: That's correct.
1: Okay, and today's your birthday?
0: Happy birthday
1: from Van Camp.
0: Van Camp and Morgan.
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0: And we leave no nostril uncovered.
1: No nostril?
0: Yeah.
1: What?
0: Someone was very busy with, you know,
1: okay,
0: doing their thing. And and then we go, if we're on the ear, nose, and throat category, then we move over to Florida. Oh, Florida. You don't want to barbecue ears.
1: What?
0: Yeah. It involves Mike Tyson. Not because it involves Mike Tyson, but this whole thing started with Mike Tyson. All right. Boca Raton, Florida.
1: Okay.
0: Florida woman is facing serious charges after police say post-party argument ended with part of her husband's ear being bitten off.
1: Oh, post-party. I hate that.
0: Authorities say that
1: Isn't that
0: Amy,
1: what pregnant women have is post-party? No, I'm kidding. I'm kidding. It's a little levity. A little levity. Okay.
0: Right.
1: Very little.
0: I was like, can you just let me know when to have your humor list ready for you? All right. Let's see here. Authorities say Amy Arlene Baker, 43, said her husband had attended a boat party near Fort Lauderdale before getting into an argument.
1: Oh, no.
0: While driving home on I-95. So during this dispute, Baker allegedly bit her husband's ear right enough to sever part of it.
1: Oh, man. Ew, blood and guts gushing.
0: And you just like from the bottom of the ears on up.
1: Yeah.
0: He was taken to West Boca Medical Center. Doctors reportedly performed surgery to reattach the missing piece.
1: Ew.
0: Which they do pretty good with ears.
1: Okay.
0: They do. Baker was arrested August 15th and booked into the Broward County Jail on charges of aggravated battery, causing bodily harm, and child neglect. Case remains under investigation. Hmm. And somewhere Mike Tyson is saying, see, everybody acted like I was the weird one.
1: That's our crazy crime story for today.

0: Amazon's drone delivery program has apparently introduced a new option. Prime Aquatic, a Texas woman, heard an Amazon delivery drone buzzing above her home, so she went outside and started recording. Good timing, right?
1: Yeah.
0: After hovering for several seconds, the drone opened its hatch and released her package. Unfortunately, it apparently missed the yard and dropped the package directly into her swimming pool. Yes, indeed. Amazon spokesperson said its Prime Air delivery program has been successful overall, although rare mishaps can happen, like, you know, dropping your package in the, you know, in the brink, the briny brink. It's unclear what was inside the package, whether the contents survived their unexpected swim, or if the woman received a refund, which she should have. Rain or shine, she should have got a refund. Amazon, there you go. Your package has been delivered. Bring a towel. Our Who Cares News is next.

0: is time for Lugar's News headlines. Here's Morgan.
1: Dancing with the Stars has apparently decided its new season needs a little more masked singer cosplay.
0: Okay.
1: So mystery celebrity contestants were photographed.
0: Ooh, mystery celebrities. Okay.
1: Yeah, arriving for rehearsals in restaurants in Los Angeles County on Wednesday, wearing full face coverings and shields, so fans cannot figure out who's competing for ABC News and official. Two names already confirmed are Mara Higgins and Ciara Miller, or Ciara, whichever way you want to do. They were spotted heading into rehearsals. So everybody else stays undercover until the complete celebrity and professional dancer lineup is revealed.
0: Very much like the Masked Singer, because the Masked Singer, I get, Dancing with the Stars, who cares? Really? I mean, you know, part of the game on Masked Singer is, you know, they got to guess who's in the damn costume. They don't have to do that on Dancing with the Stars, so I don't understand. Just so they can make some big announcement like Good Morning America on Monday or whatever. It's like, well, come on, ABC. You don't have to cover everybody up. It's not a big deal. Not a big deal.
1: Series premieres. Are you ready for this?
0: Yeah.
1: Okay. It's coming up. September 15th and 16th.
0: Okay.
1: All right.
0: Less than a month away.
1: Mark your calendars.
0: Marking.
1: Kimmy Kim and Lewis Hamilton have apparently reached the relationship milestone where everybody's kids are on vacation together.
0: Ooh.
1: They bring some kids. So Kim joined Lewis during his Formula One summer break for a tropical getaway, which included his niece and nephew, several of Kim's kids. I don't know what they mean by several of her kids. I mean, she has a passel full, but, you know. It also included Khloe Kardashian and her kids, and Kim posted photos including surfing with Lewis's niece, a sunset beach walk, and a steamy bathroom selfie of Lewis hugging a bikini-clad Kim. Oh, good grief. So,
0: wow. I mean, I'm a red-blooded American male.
1: Now we have all these steamy little pictures, and then Lewis also posted vacation shots saying he's heading back to racing, recharged and ready.
0: Wow.
1: Yeah, wow. We saw the bathroom selfie, Lewis. I bet you are recharged and ready.
0: Yeah, he's recharged.
1: Or you need a long nap.
0: All right, more Who Cares next week. Have a great weekend, and
1: that's all the news you could care less about for today.
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0: before you go, there's something I want you to have.
1: Oh, it's beautiful. But wait a minute, isn't this...
0: Yeah, yes it is.
1: But I thought the old lady dropped it into the ocean in the air.
0: Well, baby, I went down and got it for you.

0: time for hour four. It is the best hour on the radio. Yes, indeed, boys and girls. We do this every stinking day.
1: Every one
0: of our lives.
1: Well, the exception of weekends, of course.
0: Of course. So, a little programming note. Starting on Monday, the Van Camp and Morgan Show will be on our annual hiatus. We do this every year. We take the last part of August and we recharge our batteries, and we also come up with some, hopefully some new bits to do on the show so it doesn't get stale. So starting on Monday, we'll be having the best of, and we'll be back on the day after Labor Day. So it's a little bit of a stretch, but enjoy.
1: A bit of a stretch.
0: We'll be playing the best of. So there's going to be some great stuff about way back in the day on this show. We're going to be playing
1: Way back?
0: Yeah.
1: You're going to dig back? You're going to scrape back in the
0: We're
1: archives?
0: We're scraping in the archives. We are.
1: Okay.
0: So anyway, do tune in, because if you've not heard it before, it'll be new to you.
1: Well, sure.
0: It'll be like, making yourself a little younger. Yeah. Every time you listen, because we're talking about stuff that happened 3, 4, 5 years ago. Right? New doesn't want to be 3, 4, 5 years younger.
1: Deja vu.
0: Deja vu. There you go.
1: Yeah.
0: So anyway, do tune in on Monday for all the fun and frivolity. And remember, when you hear something that seems like it's out of place or a bit that we used to do and you don't hear anymore, it's like it's because it's new to you if you haven't heard it before. And tell your friends, too, to gather around the radio to hear radio from 5 years ago. How's that?
1: Hey, whatever works. I think it sounds good.
0: There you go.
1: Like a plan, Stan.
0: All right. Well, let's see. We still got an hour 4 to go. So here's what's coming up today. On the fourth hour. All right. We've got our fast facts you can use if you listen fast enough. Yep, of course we got those. And we got our stupid list of the day.
1: Yep.
0: And our, in case you missed it today, we're going to scrape the internet for you. And that and so much more coming your way on this hour 4. So let's get going, huh? It's time for hour 4 and it starts
1: right now.

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1: Time for our fast facts you can use if you can listen fast enough, because, you know, we're motor mouthing these bad boys right now. Okay, here we go. A keyboard's basic design has not changed since 1868.
2: Wow.
1: Yeah. Okay. It's a long time ago.
2: That is a long time ago.
1: It takes 39 different ingredients to make one Twinkie. 39.
2: What?
1: Wow. That's weird.
2: Did one preservative not work?
1: Yeah, I don't

0: don't think so. You gotta have something to make those things smudgy
1: and lasting
0: for 500 years.
1: Put it in a time capsule.
0: 4% of people read a book while driving. I do too, but I don't read it. I don't physically read it. I listen to it
1: right
0: on my Audible. The number one thing forgotten by adults is where they put their keys. Number two,
1: okay,
0: is what they need at the store. You should got to write a list, man. Got to write a list.
1: Do you write a list?
0: No, never. I know what to get. I know exactly what to get. I'm that guy. Talking about the weather is the number one way we waste time at work. Oh, there's others, but that's the number one way. According to a survey, cranberry sauce is the most disliked Thanksgiving food. What is wrong with cranberry sauce?
1: I don't know. It's a bad rap.
0: It's great.
1: Cranberry sauce, when you make it, tends to be a bit more tangy.
0: Yeah, it's a lot tangier.
1: But cranberry sauce in the can is just a can of deliciousness.
0: I even have it on like a turkey sandwich sometimes. Whenever I'm having a turkey sandwich, I get some cranberry sauce. I'm like, yeah, can I have some of that cranberry sauce, please?
1: Well, there are restaurants that will serve it like that. They'll serve it.
0: How about basically, turkey with cranberry sauce and some melted brie cheese? Ooh.
1: Yep.
0: That's a sandwich right there.
1: Yep, indeed.
0: I'm getting pretty hungry now. Somebody save me. Hey, when it comes to our breakfast eating habits, 10% of us put milk in a bowl before cereal. And I don't understand why.
1: I don't understand that.
0: I don't understand that.
1: I never even knew about that until
0: there was a... if there's like a pool of milk that everything gets soaked into. But I don't think so. I think people just pour a little bit in the bottom and they mix it up. And it's like, your cereal's never going to get soggy.
1: Well,
0: I mean, I guess that's the idea.
1: It would probably, from past experience, gets kind of soggy, but it gets... There's a difference in soggy and mushy.
0: You're right.
1: So it gets more of that
0: mush. I don't think there's enough mush to a cereal unless you leave it for 3 hours in the milk.
1: They just don't have...
0: It won't break down for 3 hours is my point. Anyway, 16% of single men say employment status is the first thing they look at on a woman's dating profile.
1: Okay.
0: More traffic accidents occur on Fridays than any other day of the week, so maybe you should stay off the roads today.
1: I know, we discussed that. I could have sworn it was like Wednesday Monday.
0: It's Friday.
1: Huh.
0: 39% of single people judge others by their use of grammar. I do that. I do. It drives me crazy. And researchers say that coworkers who hug get along better and are more productive. Okay, tell that to John Lasseter. It's a good way to get fired. There you go, and that's our fast facts you can use today.
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1: Unite.
0: Women think they're more likely to be one than men. Regardless, we all know one when we see one, or in this case, hear one. Thanks to today's list of things only people pleasers say. You ready for our stupid list today? Here we go.
1: I don't know. Well, okay. Bring it on.
0: There we go. I'd love to help you move. Yeah, nobody ever says that.
1: Well, no, people do. That.
0: Yeah,
1: that,
0: I run in the other direction when somebody
1: and
0: says
1: in your head, yeah. You're saying, you're screaming while you're saying, while the words are coming out of your mouth.
0: You can have the shower, Caddy. I'll put my stuff in the corner.
1: Yeah.
0: That people pleasing only works until you're married, and then it's done. Not only will I sign your petition, can I buy you anything from Whole Foods? Only people pleasers. Sorry, kids. I'm all out of Halloween candy. Here, take this jewelry.
1: Oh, geez.
0: I know it's my birthday dinner, but I got the bills.
1: You would say never.
0: Yeah, I don't ever say I get the bill anytime. If you want more space in bed, I'll sleep on the floor. I've never met one of these people pleasers, have you? I don't care if you're 37. You're never too old for mommy to cut the crust off your sandwich.
1: It's possible.
0: Dinner with your rich ex-boyfriend and I'm not invited? Awesome.
1: No.
0: And finally, things only people pleasers say. I think the 2020 election was totally whatever you think it was. And there you go, our stupid list for today.

0: for our ICME stories that we've scraped the internet, the bottom of the internet, actually, to find for you.
1: Bowels of the internet.
0: Bowels of the internet, yeah. Because, you know, nobody else is scraping. Nobody else is scraping like us. So here we go with today's scrapage. Pringles and Sugarlands Distilling have teamed up for dill pickle potato vodka. A 60 proof concoction promising dill pickle flavor with a hint of salty potato, because apparently regular vodka wasn't making enough questionable decisions. A fifth of a bottle runs around $22, and they suggest using it in picklebacks, martinis, and Bloody Marys. Ew. Pickle flavored vodka? I don't think so.
1: No.
0: Not me. Hey, scientists have discovered that cat urine contains individual chemical signatures that allow cats to identify one another by scent. Oh, isn't that lovely? I can identify you, kitty cat, by how your pee smells.
1: Also say follow the yellow brick road, but it wouldn't be yellow brick, it would be yellow dirt, yellow snow road.
0: Yeah, yeah. Using combinations of 13 different fatty acids as a personal calling card. 13 different fatty acids.
1: Man.
0: Oh, that's a lot. Related cats even have similar chemical profiles, meaning your cat isn't just smelling another cat's pee. It's apparently checking their name, family tree, and LinkedIn profile, right? And an escaped sheep in Lenninghausen, Germany, wandered away from his pasture, found an unlocked bus at a transit depot, and climbed aboard, where a driver later discovered it calmly sitting among the seats. Before workers could reunite the sheep with owner Stefan Neighbor, the bus had to exit the maintenance facility through an automatic bus wash, and the sheep peacefully rode through the brushes like it had, you know, sprung for the deluxe package. Anyway, finally, public transportation, where somebody actually enjoys getting fleeced. That's right, and those are our ICME stories for today.
2: 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And they weren't even scratch and sniff. What's up with that? Or when Jennifer Aniston and Matthew Perry taught us how to use Windows 95. 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

Well, if it's the fifth day in a row that you don't feel like working, it's finally Friday. Keith Kelly from Seattle here on That 90s Channel. We're going to make this a great Friday, a great kickoff for the weekend. Yeah.

0: want to shoot, right? We made it. The weekend is officially within striking distance. It's Keith Kelly from the top of the Space Needle here in Seattle to wherever you're listening. Thanks for having me along today. It's National Kool-Aid Day today. What flavor ruled your childhood refrigerator? Mine was always grape Kool-Aid when I was a kid. Still my favorite to this day. Also, National Senior Citizens Day today. A perfect opportunity to recognize your grandparents, your parents, your neighbors, maybe even older coworkers who taught us stuff that Google never could. Also, National Men's Grooming Day. Somewhere, some guy just discovered that body wash, shampoo, and conditioner are apparently three different products, and yes, they are. National Sweet Tea Day today. You know, I'm from the South, so you know that I've actually, and I'm being very honest, I have a cup of ice-cold sweet tea right next to me. Good way to start the Friday. Hope you're having a great day wherever you are. More great 90s stuff on the way. It's that 90s channel. All things 90s.
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1: That

Friday morning, Keith Kelly with you, and I think we can officially stop saying almost the weekend. We're close enough now to see it from here. Here's today's water cooler question. When you were a teenager, what was the perfect Friday night? Was it the mall? Driving around with your friends, wasting $5 worth of gas? Yeah, that was me. Think about yours. We're going back there all morning on That 90s Channel.

That 90s channel, the biggest hits of the 90s and more. It's Keith Kelly on this Friday, and today is National Kool-Aid Day, which immediately raises one important question. What flavor was always in your refrigerator growing up? And remember, Kool-Aid didn't come with measuring equipment. It was basically powder, sugar, and whatever level of confidence your mom had that day, right? Hey, if that picture could permanently stain the kitchen counter, you knew she made it right. It's That 90s channel.

0: From the top of the Space Needle in Seattle to wherever you're listening, Color Me Bad in slow motion. Before we get back into the music, a quick Friday survey. Blockbuster and pizza or the mall and food court? Those were basically the two major political parties of teenage America in the 90s. I'm Keith Kelly. 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More of the biggest hits of the 90s and more on the other side.
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On the West Coast, Keith Kelly from the top of the Space Needle here in Seattle to wherever you're listening. Thanks for having me along today. Do you know someone who loves the 90s? Well, tell them about that 90s channel, share our website, follow us on social media, and help spread the music you love. Like this one. Jennifer Lopez is waiting for tonight, and so am I, so are you. It is Friday night. We made it. That 90s channel, all things 90s.

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0: The Boy Is Mine, Brandy and Monica. And you know, they toured together this past summer. They put to rest all those rumors going back to that song and that video that they didn't like each other. They had a great summer tour. So congratulations, Brandy and Monica. And speaking of The Boy Is Mine or The Girl Is Mine, you know, kids today will never experience the courage required to call somebody you liked like we did in the 90s. Remember that? You didn't call them. You called their entire family. Dad might answer the phone. Mom might answer. Little brother might answer and yell their name across the house. You know, every phone call back then was basically a live audition under pressure. Man, I don't miss that.
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0: orange capital of the world, Seattle, Washington. 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

Well, it's noon on the West Coast. Lunch hour is here, and if you're at work, congratulations. You've reached that portion of Friday where everybody starts asking each other, are you doing anything this weekend? Even though the truthful answer for most of us is laundry and recovering from the week. I'm Keith Kelly, and this is That 90s Channel.

0: Opening a three-game weekend series with the Chicago Cubs. First pitch is at 7:10 Pacific. Seattle is coming home after a 7-4 loss to Milwaukee on Thursday. So hopefully home cooking is exactly what the Mariners need tonight.
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11: That

Remember when you had to make actual plans? 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No text saying you're 5 minutes away, no location sharing, no little dot on a map. 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

0: 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Hey, your new title is Vice President of Keeping This Place Together Until Monday. 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

1 o'clock, the final hour, and we are officially entering the danger zone where Friday afternoon begins moving slower because you keep checking the clock. Don't do that. I'll watch it for you. 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

0: Matchbox 20, and it's 3 a.m. Well, somewhere it might be. Well, somewhere it actually is, I'm assuming. It's the 1 o'clock hour here on the West Coast. Keith Kelly on that 90s channel. Birthday roll call today. Singer Kacey Musgraves turns 38. Carrie Ann Moss is 59 today. Actress Kim Cattrall from Sex and the City turns 70. How about that? And the fastest man alive, Usain Bolt, turns 40. Imagine Usain Bolt at his own birthday party. Everybody else is still singing and he's already blown out the candles, opened the gifts, and gone home. If you're celebrating a birthday today with them, happy birthday. It's Keith Kelly on that 90s channel. All things 90s and more great 90s music on the way next. 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

If the weekend forecast at your house is 99% couch, there's plenty arriving on streaming. Netflix has the final season of Outer Banks. Anne Hathaway stars in Mother Mary on HBO Max, and Hulu has The Christophers. Remember Friday nights when your entertainment decision was whatever was still available on the Blockbuster wall? Yeah, somehow that was a lot easier. It's that 90s channel. All things 90s.

0: And hopefully I help make yours go a little faster. Have a great weekend. Stay safe. 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And turn it up whenever one of those songs comes on that instantly puts you back in the 90s. I'm Keith Kelly. Thanks for letting me hang out with you. Josh David is next. 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

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It's the 21st day of August on National Brazilian Blowout Day, National Fantasy Football Draft Day, and it's National Senior Citizens Day. If today is your day, if it's your birthday, thank you so much for listening and spending your special day with us, and a happy birthday to you. Got a whole lot coming up here.

0: 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Every Friday here on the What's a Josh broadcast, we have the Breaking Rights Only Trivia, and today we're going into the animal kingdom. It's one of those facts you may have learned somewhere along the way, but can you actually remember it? It's no multiple choice. Either you know it or you don't, and I'll give you the question coming up next.
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hanging out on the What's a Josh broadcast and the Bragging Rights Only Trivia. Now, with this, it's just for you. It's for you to maybe boost your own ego, maybe to get you a little more pumped up for this weekend if you have any trivia tournaments you're doing. Your question: what is the only mammal capable of true sustained flight? What is the only mammal capable of true sustained flight? What is it? If you think you know it, keep it to yourself. If you don't know it, I'll give you the answer here in a couple songs.

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1: Breaking rights only trivia here on the What's a Josh broadcast. What is the only mammal capable of true sustained flight? The answer? The bats. Yeah, bats are the only mammals capable of the true powered flight. Flying squirrels, sugar gliders, and similar mammals can travel through the air, but they're actually gliding. Bats generate lift and thrust with their wings and can actively maneuver through the air. And here's another cool part. A bat's wing isn't built like a bird's wing. It's essentially a modified hand with elongated finger bones supporting a thin membrane of skin. There's also more than 1,400 species of bats worldwide, making them one of the largest groups of mammals. So there you go. Your answer today is the bat. That's the bragging rights only trivia here on the What's a Josh broadcast.
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All things 90s.

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1: 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You're on the What's Josh broadcast. Doesn't it feel like the summer just flew by? I mean, for the most part, school has started in a lot of places, depending on where you're at. But something else is coming back in just a few days. What is it? 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

the What's a Josh broadcast. So, you know, fall is coming. Summer has just flown by. Although I will tell you my favorite month of summer for the most part, and I know fall technically starts here, September. It is the best time. And I don't know if it's from my time when I lived and worked in Northern Michigan, but it was always nice because all the tourists would leave right after Labor Day and we'd have like at least 6 or 7 weeks of just really good weather and it was all to ourselves. Anyways, Starbucks announced that its classic pumpkin spice latte going to return to store menus on the 25th of this month. Yes, and it all will come up with a lineup of other fall flavors and new treats. New drinks include the iced pumpkin cream shaken espresso, pumpkin spice chai, iced pumpkin coffee, cream matcha, iced banana bread flavored latte, and chai. 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Forget the pumpkin spice stuff. Give me all the Halloween stuff.

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1: Thanks for hanging out on the What's a Josh broadcast. Talking about the 25th is going to be the launch date for the pumpkin spice everything at Starbucks, which means fall is right around the corner. And it's funny, I got a message from Christy. She said, Josh, forget the pumpkin spice. Have you noticed that the stores have already put out their Halloween stuff? I noticed that. And there was a big story about this, that it's becoming earlier than it ever has before. And if I remember correctly, I read a story years ago, and this was back when we had that big recession in the like right around 2010, that Halloween was really big that year because people were trying to escape the craziness of the world. I think that's where we're at again. Not saying there's a recession. I'm not that smart, but just saying that when you turn the news on, everything is just completely nuts right now. I'm kind of wondering if that has something to do with the fact that Halloween is coming extra early this year. If you have any thoughts on that, we'd love to hear from you over at whatsajosh.com.
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My website, maybe this weekend you get a little bit bored, you want to check it out. It's whatsajosh.com. We have hours and hours and hours of really cool exploring videos that we've put together, which you can link up to through the Paranormal Exploring Project. Also some blogs. I am like a pound away from 40 pounds down from last December. And if you want to read about how I've been doing it, you can. I'm not trying to sell you anything. Just give you the story because I know I'm not the only one who has struggled with this stuff. You'll see the blog up there. It's a two-part blog. About my first 10 pounds down, and then now that I've reached 30 pounds, and then once I hit 40 or 50, I'll do another one. But it's all up right there at whatsajosh.com.

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You're on the Retro Movie Quote of the Day here with the What's a Josh broadcast, wrapping up our early 80s week. And the quote for today, don't you think I realize what's going on here, Miss Summers? I'm not just some hotshot from out of town. I'm a police officer. And if you were listening yesterday, you know what the movie is. Don't you think I realize what's going on here, Miss Summers? I'm not just some hotshot from out of town. I'm a police officer. What movie is that from? If you know it, keep it to yourself. If you don't know it, I'll give you the answer coming up next.

0: Your home for all things 90s, that 90s channel. The retro movie quote of the day here on the What's a Josh broadcast. Don't you think I realize what's going on here, Miss Summers? I'm not just some hotshot from out of town. I'm a police officer. So this movie was released in 1984. Eddie Murphy was only 23 years old when the movie was released. He looked older than that, though, didn't he? He's always looked the same age, though. The role of Axel Foley was famously developed at one point for Sylvester Stallone, which would have resulted in a very different movie. The instrumental Axel F by Harold Faltermeyer became a massive pop hit and one of the most recognizable movie themes of the 80s. The film earned an Academy Award nomination for Best Original Screenplay, and it was the highest grossing movie of 1984 at the domestic box office. Axel Foley's beat up Detroit Lions jacket became almost recognizable as the character itself. What movie is that from? The original Beverly Hills Cop. And that's your retro movie quote of the day here on the What's a Josh broadcast.
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